It's 6 in the morning. There's pounding on the door. Open up. A father manages to hug his daughter. A mother tries to explain that her children are still asleep. A gardener gets out of his truck with his arms raised. A nanny drops her groceries on the sidewalk and puts her hands up. In seconds, hooded, armed men in vests with the letters ICE shout. They kick the detainee into a vehicle. Another person gone. Just another day in the United States of America. Donald Trump promised to expel the bad hombres, but today's ICE raids reach more than just criminals. Thousands of workers today live in fear that any time they leave home could be the last before a brutal deportation. How does this machinery work? Who carries it out? What happens to the children? The homes and lives of those who are detained. Today we enter the heart of this sinister hunt, guided by Maria Hinojosa, a Pulitzer Prize-winning Mexican-American journalist. Welcome to Largo Aliento. Ah!

0: Welcome as always to Largo Aliento, Maria Hinojosa.
1: Thank you, a pleasure, an honor.
0: Maria, you have covered Mexican migration to the United States of America for decades. Do you remember the first raid of 2025 where you thought, this is different? Something changed.
1: The first raid.
0: Well, the first raid that broke national news happened in a place called Postville, Iowa, and if I recall correctly, it happened during the Barack Obama administration or at the end of Bush's. And what made the news at that moment was what we knew would happen. Children ended up on the street, because the parents were working, and they took the parents.
1: But I thought you were going to ask me when the first detention center you went to was, which is linked.
2: So there, I can tell you directly, because I experienced it firsthand in 86. Back then, as is known and as we have all lived, the Central American region has been difficult due to a history of violence where the United States has also had a hand. So, at that time, Central American migration was starting to be felt because of the war occurring in El Salvador and Guatemala. And the Central Americans who arrived. They put them in a place that they called El Corralón, where you put animals.
1: Cows, donkeys.
0: So they called it El Corralón, because during the day they were outside in a pen like animals, and at night they would put them all in a room to sleep. So that was in 86. Imagine the country already, I was reporting on it, but people weren't getting it. Only now with the disaster, with what is being experienced in this country, are they opening their eyes? But it has been at a brutal, unnecessary cost, because sooner or later all this will change. Obviously, it reached, is reaching its limit, but it has cost this country too much. Maria, however, one of the most important proposals of this U.S. president, Donald Trump, has been to sweep away Latino immigration. He has promised 2,000 immigrants expelled from the United States per day. So I ask you, regarding the raids happening now, what is the difference compared to those raids under Barack Obama? Is there more violence? Are there more ICE agents operating? Are they the same thing, or are they not the same thing at all? Why?
1: Well, the money in general, now ICE has billions and billions and billions of dollars.
0: So, there is a machinery that exists. A big difference, we can say in broad strokes, to what happened during Barack Obama, who by the way should apologize, he should take responsibility, and George W. Bush, the two who truly created the machinery for this to happen.
1: That's right. The first to start building the wall.
0: So the dirty hands are in all parties.
1: In Barack Obama's time there was
0: more respect for what is a constitutional law, for a legal process. And I say that in quotes because there was, but there also wasn't.
1: The image, and in truth processes where you saw a judge, where you could appeal your case, where if you were detained, you could suddenly get out on your, what is called, your own recognizance, or where you are recognized as someone who will return. But on other parts, and I think we talked about it before, Sabina, in this sense, you and I, if you lived in this country, me living in this country, born in Mexico, this could happen to me. I mean, those of us who weren't born here are, the scapegoat, and it's a bit ridiculous. So, the dimension of the ICE operation is much larger now with Trump, right? It's just as big.
2: Much, much larger. Larger. It's more violent. Maria, why?
1: Why can they do it, Sabina? Why? Because we know that here in this country there are, let's say 10 or 11 million undocumented people. They don't know, too many have been deported. Well, that means you could pick up thousands a day because there are 10 million. There are not 10 million criminals walking the streets in the United States. That is an image. That is not true. There aren't 10 million criminals that the police could grab and throw in jail to make money, etc.

0: No, but 10 million undocumented, defenseless people without papers, who have been called illegal, named that way, stripped of their humanity, they get grabbed anywhere, anywhere. And right now I am in the process of having someone on the inside, so I am receiving information daily about what it's like in there, and they are packed.
1: Maria, President Donald Trump says they are taking out the bad hombres, and that bad hombres, according to Trump, are immigrants without documents and with criminal records. What is the truth? Who are the raids directed at today? There aren't. There aren't enough criminals in the United States to make that a real issue. What do I mean by that? If there are 5 million, let's say half of the undocumented population, if there are 5 million, or 3, or 2 million criminals walking the streets of the United States, you don't have an immigration problem. You have a problem with the police and crime out of control, and a police force that doesn't know how to control it. That is not the reality happening in the United States today, Sabina. According to FBI data, from past data, I mean, the ones that are credible, because now in the United States we don't know what to believe. I mean, I have certain truths, but the FBI data, which is data calculated over decades, right? That data shows that crime in the United States is going down. So, both things cannot exist at the same time. That there are millions of undocumented criminals everywhere committing crimes and that the police cannot catch them, don't know how to stop them to charge them and put them in jail, and so they have to come in too. Do that job. No, it's not logical. The thing is, Sabina, that it's a narrative they can tell, for example, on Fox News, where people believe that's what's happening, that there are criminals, Mexican immigrants who have taken over the city of Chicago or Los Angeles, or Venezuelans who have taken over Aurora, Colorado, or Miami. They believe, they don't live that reality. They believe in media outlets that aren't news because they are telling lies, and that's how people can say, oh my God, they're everywhere. What has happened, Sabina, in the last year is that the American people have had to face the fact that they are coming to my community, to my neighborhood, to my small town, and they are taking my neighbor Juan or my neighbor Josefa, and they are not criminals at all. But now in this country, being undocumented makes you a criminal and illegal. A word I never use, but the narrative they work under is that everyone is an illegal being. So they are going after Latinos. Undocumented, right? Confirm this definition for me. They are surely deporting undocumented people. The problem is that to be deported, you have to have seen a judge, you have to have gone through a legal process, right? Is that happening at all times? We don't know. So, that's why the word, sorry, deported, for me is. Because the other word is ousted, removed, I mean, thrown out without any legal process. Yes, they are taking them and they are, for example, the person I know right now was telling me they are in a concentration camp, because it is a concentration camp, not a detention center.
2: Absolutely.
1: And why is it like that? Because people don't know what they are charged with, meaning what the actual charge is, or how long you are going to be there. Having access to basic legal treatment, for example, the amount of food you are going to eat, the amount of time you are going to have to see the clouds or the sun, the amount of exercise you are going to have, all that exists when you are in a jail in the United States. People fought to achieve that. In a detention center, in a concentration camp, there is no law. Even the people who are offering, who are actually detaining you, the guards themselves in the prisons, you have to have training, you have to go through a process where they're going to give you the job, if you qualify or not. In the concentration camps. Right now it's horrible, Sabina. I mean, if you have a criminal mind, you know exactly where to go to get a job, where they're going to give it to you. And if you're a rapist of women, they're going to put you there in a room with 100 women and you're going to sleep there in that room with 100 women. So you can abuse. Why am I telling you all this, Sabina? Because I have reported it. The nurse who insists, sets an appointment for you to come see the nurse, that nurse sexually abuses you. So, that's why I'm telling you that right now. There is no law.
2: There is no law.
1: For those of us who weren't born in this country, there is no law. And now for some who were born in this country, there is no law either. I mean, Alex Preddy, Renee Good, Ken Foster, all of them who are gringo citizens, gringo, they have also killed them. They have killed them. Let's see, Maria, but you say, you're including yourself, you weren't born in the United States of America, but you have your documents, you were documented, you have a Pulitzer Prize, do you also feel in danger? I have to recognize my privilege, Sabina. I mean, I am very, very frank and very honest. I have incredible privilege. But the reality is that this administration can try to do whatever they want. So, we know that they are taking away American citizenship from some. There is an office that is dedicated to doing this. When I applied for my United States citizenship, it was in the year 89 that they gave it to me. Everything was by paper, in writing. And you had to write how many international trips you have made in your whole life, in all the years. And I was always like, oh man, I forgot to include a trip. Are they going to come after me for that? Or you know, things that seem a little crazy. I understand. So, what happens with me and my privilege is that I can talk to the president of what is the ACLU. The oldest organization defending the civil rights of Americans. The ACLU, which is over 100 years old, the most powerful one, really. And I call the director, who is Puerto Rican, a lawyer, a friend of mine, and I say, listen, this could happen to me. He told me, it's most likely that it won't happen to you. And if it does happen, we are there for you. It was right at that moment when I knew and said, okay, I don't have to worry. But for any Latino, Latina, immigrant, Muslim, anyone who speaks with an accent, anyone. Right now I'm in a little town in Connecticut, which is a very rich, very white state, but three houses away there's a very wealthy Mexican who lives here, and further down there's an Ecuadorian who is also super rich who lives there, and an Argentine. All of them have privilege. All of them have documents, all of them were not born in this country, and all of them are also vulnerable. And the thing, Sabina, is that you can't say, no, don't take me, I'm privileged, I'm a professional, I have my green card. And if they say, well, you're going. And none of this, well, we're going to give you a phone call and offer you a lawyer. You're gone, and for example, the person I'm following disappeared for 2 days. Immigration had him. They had him for 2 days without appearing in any record. In that sense, it could happen to any of us in this country. Now I'm going to ask you about the, what people are going through in these concentration camps after a break. We'll be right back.

0: Maria, you were telling us about the concentration camps. I think it's very right to call them that without euphemisms. What are the detainees going through there?
1: Oh, Sabina, look, for me the problem, Sabina, with this question is that I have been reporting on these concentration camps since the 80s. So, when I go in and am the first person, the first journalist to go in with a camera in the year 2011, that is when we started reporting. They are raping people, they are abusing people, they are giving them rotten food with worms in it, they are insulting them verbally, they are beating them, they are, threatening them. Psychologically in 2011.
2: Now.
1: None of this is new. Now it is that, amplified 100%, unfortunately, because this country has been flooded with billions of dollars to make money on the backs of immigrants, to imprison them, to charge them. I would like to say they take care of them, but they don't. Okay. For example, the person I'm following, Estrella, who I'm talking about on my social media, I have an exclusive report on her, just got out of a men's prison because she is a trans woman. Where she spent 9.5 years for a $1,000 forged check. She spent 9.5 years in prison in Texas. She just got out, and then again, at one point they disappear. I mean, you can't find them in the registry, which, for an advanced country, there really is no excuse, but they disappear. I mean, it just happened. Today is Monday, and until yesterday at 4 p.m. when Estrella called me, she had been missing since Friday, she didn't appear anywhere. How do they transport her? They take her on a plane, from one concentration camp to another, because that's how they make money, putting people on planes. The airline makes money, the flight attendants make money, the pilots, how do they transport them? In chains. In chains. I mean, a chain at the waist, between the hands, another between the legs, another between the feet. People who don't have a criminal record like that, but they tell you they are criminals. And then she told me, they put me in a room because she is trans. They put her in a tiny room, a freezing tiny room. And when she said, please, get me out of here, they put her in a room in the medical section where they isolated her and put her in a, sorry, it's horrible. But so you know, because I only speak, right? I am a journalist. I mean, she just told me, the toilet. It was bouncing back poop in my room, all alone with this there, with no help. Estrella, and what did you do? What do you do? Well, she said, I asked for help. I said, please, don't leave me like this. As if I hadn't said anything. Somehow she found a plastic bag and told me, I grabbed the bag, blew into it to see if it had a hole, and with that, I put my hand in to unclog the toilet. Sorry it's so horrible, but we need to understand that this is happening daily. Maria, do you take for granted, and I ask you this because I don't know for sure, that all prison services are in private hands, in the hands of businessmen? There are, concentration camps that are run by the state, the federal administration. But the federal administration also has contracts with corporations like GEO, CoreCivic, which are hired to carry out the detention of these people. So that's where they are making money. Let me explain. There is a prison industry that will surely go to Mexico soon because everyone wants to do what the United States is doing.
2: But it is horrible. Do we know how many people are detained today?
1: For example, Sabina, in 2011, when I was reporting on this and broadcasting it, they had money to hold 33,000 to 35,000 people per night. I mean, that money was already paid to keep 35,000 beds full of people. Now, the latest data. I don't know if anything has changed in the last 2 weeks. We are at 65,000. Every night, double what existed before. In these concentration camps that are all over the country, spread all over the country. Now, how does the daily life of a neighborhood change when everyone expects ICE could arrive at any moment? How has life changed? Well, look, on one hand, philosophically, I, my people, my immigrant community, which the Pope just mentioned, by the way, I agree with the Pope. The Pope was saying, you are impressive human beings, with dreams, beings who are relentless in their drive. So, philosophically, I look at immigrants and I say, wow, the truth is we are existentialists. We leave the house living life to the fullest, without knowing when they will take it from us, just like that, in a second. So, there is, for example, here I go to a nearby city, Waterbury, or as they say here, Waterbury, and you will see Latinos and Latinas going to restaurants, but not as many as before. Businesses feel it. For me, Sabina, my concern is how we document the mental state of the people. How? Because there is a terror. Now, why do I know this? Because it's difficult, for example, to report on someone who is terrified and then have them talk to a journalist.
2: That is true.
1: But I am also a professor. I, like you, have 12 different jobs. I am also a professor at an elite school, Columbia University, Barnard College, and there my students are the sons and daughters of undocumented people, and they tell me how their brother, who is undocumented, feels. She was born with papers, but the brother arrived without documents. How are the parents feeling? There is terror. I mean, how do I? It's just that I don't like making these comparisons because people get offended, and I understand. I'm not saying there's a Holocaust right now. A Holocaust isn't happening where 6 million Jewish people are being killed, no. But people who have this particular reality, who are immigrants or Latinos or have an accent, we are being targeted, we are the ones being sought out. And we are the ones being put in those places. So it's like feeling now what, when, I don't know how you say it in Spanish. Anne Frank, I mean, when she wrote her diary while being in her little house, worried about when they were going to take her and her parents away. That is happening now. At the same time, Sabina, people have to go to work. You take the subway in New York, you go to your job, you go to your school being undocumented because we also have lives, you know? And what I tell immigrants, which is what my therapist told me, an Argentine refugee immigrant, is, yes, they deport you, but you take with you everything you brought, that drive. When you are deported, you will still have that drive. Tell me about the neighbors, the immigrants, the churches, the activists, the lawyers. Is there a support network for the undocumented? Tell us. Yes, yes, absolutely. And this is the impressive thing we live with, that these networks. Underground, I mean. Subterranean. Subterranean in this country. This is what gives you hope in this country, that you know there is also a history of the quest for social justice, a history where people help those who were enslaved, black people, to reach their freedom. These are, hundreds of years of people in the United States of any race helping one another, whether it's helping someone born into slavery seek freedom or, at this moment, your undocumented neighbor. So, those networks exist. It's difficult for me to be part of a network because I'm a journalist, but we know, and those networks exist again. I'm in a tiny little town in Canaan, but 20 minutes from here there are networks in a state like Connecticut, which is, I mean, very white, very conservative. There are networks of people helping other people, but there are also many people, Sabina, who aren't connected to any network. So, they are alone, alone, alone. The Mexican consulates, what are they doing? Well, I'm no expert, but I do know, for example, in certain cases where they can, for instance, in Estrella's case, they did try to influence it, but the problem, Sabina, is that there is no way out. The Mexican consulate, basically at this moment, can help prepare for people's arrival in Mexico. But trying to help them here. I mean, how again, this administration doesn't respect its own American citizens, little gringos born here, and you want me to think they're going to respect the Mexican consulate? There is no law, Maria. And the reaction from Americans has been very diverse. Aren't there some who have protested against the raids? What do the signs of these protesters say? It's just that many of them, they know the history of this country, right? That the protest movement is strong in this country and always has been, not like in Mexico. By the way, to me, the protest movement in the streets in Mexico and Latin America is something that should be a model for this country in terms of another form of democracy. Right now the signs say everything, but the word is, I mean, the words are for. Remove, abolish ICE. It shouldn't exist anymore. And this, when 10 years ago saying, we must abolish ICE, was like, wow, you're a communist, you're ultra-radical left, you're saying they should remove ICE. Do you remember that Kamala Harris was saying that ICE had to be shut down in the last election campaign? And there are others who have interrupted the raids, but at great danger to themselves, right? There are already several dead Americans in that attempt. Yes. Now, this was all a political game by Donald Trump and ICE and Border Patrol, and they gave the job to a nobody named Gregory Bovino from Southern California who, literally, Sabina, I love saying it, was a nobody from the Border Patrol. They give him this job and he dresses like those who dressed in the time of the Nazis. He would put on that long, black coat, that hood,

0: all of that.
1: He was the one who...
0: What a ridiculous guy.
1: Yes, and he was the one who took the idea that, well, let's go in like stormtroopers, like, you know, by force. And then they started killing people. Killing Americans. Could it happen again? Yes, it could happen, because again, Sabina, it's very ugly. But this country is not the same as it was before, huh? When I, as a young student studying Latin America and looking at Chile, Argentina, for example, living through the dirty wars and the dictatorship, I was like, but how do people live? Well, the fact is that people live. Both things happen at the same time. Maria, there is, in general, an indifferent silence regarding the raids and their brutality. That is the truth. Americans go about their lives as if nothing is happening. And then there is the great silence, the deafening silence of the Democrats who, deep down, have no stance against this, and who rather fear losing popularity if they oppose the raids. However, there is Mandani, whom you have followed very closely, the mayor, the new mayor, the young mayor of New York, whom you just had a long interview with, who just, Mandani just opposed an ICE raid. Tell us, we aren't keeping up with American news, how did that happen? Well, to provide context, Sabina, why, for example, do we not lose hope in this country? Because, again, the networks that are helping people. I wouldn't say that the vast majority of Americans don't care about what is happening with ICE. I would say that was more the case 15 years ago, for example. Right now, many people are realizing. The MAGA folks, well, that's a cult, so we know that's very difficult to undo. But I mean that the vast majority now believe there is a problem with the immigration situation and how Trump has handled it. So, he himself is creating his own end, and the end of, it's him himself because of all this, this horror we are living through. But my favorite saying, I think you've known it, is every cloud has a silver lining. So, how does it happen that, within all of that, a city like New York elects a socialist, immigrant, Muslim mayor, who, by the way, went to elementary school with my children? His mom is very famous, the principal Mira. So, it was spectacular having Mira Nair's son in school, and now, who would have known he would end up being the mayor? He is, Mamdani's election is something we have to take very much into account in terms of United States democracy and the participation of young people, of sons and daughters of immigrants, like my daughter, for example, who was the one who told me, Mamdani is going to win. And I said to her, Monse, I see it as very difficult. She organized people and look at what has happened. Mamdani has a reaction toward the immigrant community because he does identify. He is the type to get in the middle wherever he can. He will do it with laws, stopping the police physically, if necessary, if it can be done, but... there also exists a problem, right? I mean, that the mayor, saving one or two or three, but we are not talking about one, two, or three. So, we saw him a few days ago in newspaper photographs literally standing in front of ICE and saying, you can't do this. Well, you're very right, saving one, two, or 100 is not, statistically important. Symbolically, it is. Yes. So, when I asked him, and then what about Donald Trump? No, because the truth is that what? Because there is a Donald Trump is a very strange person, honestly. Those of us who live in New York and have known him for decades know it. So, he has this admiration for Mamdani, which is interesting, strange. Mamdani, I think that he, I even told him, explain to us why, and I used the word in Spanish. I told him, because you dominate Donald Trump, and he said, what happens in for Mamdani, which is interesting, strange. Mamdani, I think that he, I even told him, explain to us why, and I used the word in Spanish. I told him, because you dominate Donald Trump, and he said,

Maria, we as women, know that one of the most important thermometers of a society are the children. Have you talked to children about what is happening on the streets of the United States? Well, the truth is that when you are talking about children, it is very difficult to have this conversation with them because we know that children who are traumatized or living in trauma, whether it be a domestic reality in their family or the reality of a society like this, find ways to function.

So, the children I have spoken to, for example, when they were taken in a raid, the largest raid in the United States, in Mississippi, at a poultry plant, I spoke to a boy with Guatemalan parents about how he felt when his dad was taken, and I think he spoke for so many in this. And I asked him, "How did your heart feel?" And he told me, "Oh, my heart was all black. I felt it crushed, like it was in a thousand pieces, like a bomb had hit my heart and shattered it." Then, even though his dad was deported, he returned. Because this is again, I mean, why are they putting on this whole show? Just to let the man come back. How did you feel when you saw your dad? Oh, no. My heart felt like a party inside, like I could breathe, like it was full of joy. That boy, that was 4 years ago. Now that boy is 9 years old. His parents have been deported again. Where does a child like that, and there must be thousands of children like that, where does he live? He was born in the United States, so he is American. Those children, what is happening to them? Different things are happening. Either they take them or they take them. And this boy, who knows nothing but Mississippi and Mississippi English, ends up in Guatemala. It could be that he has some relative or some organization or people from an organization or a church. And this is the problem, not the problem, but the reality, that many families are having to make this decision, and the children, unfortunately, Sabina, this is the most, oof. The thing is that the children don't blame Donald Trump, they don't say, "Oh, what a horrible guy." They blame their parents. Why did you come without documents? Why did you bring me to this country so I would be born here? And, well, because they are children. So later on they will realize, but immediately, in the immediate term, they blame their parents, and the dynamic of a family like that, well, it's very ugly, but it is the reality. Well, the American narrative is everywhere, and what contradicts it is very small. I recently went to the United States and found very decent and very nice people who firmly believe that Mexicans are taking their jobs, because that is the narrative in the media, on Fox News. But the other media, the progressive ones, aren't putting out a different narrative either. They don't dare to contradict Trump. I mean, I used to have a contract to be on a cable channel where I talked about these things, and my contract disappeared. So, even those of us trying to put out the correct information are having our voices taken away because this is what happens in an undemocratic country. So, if this is happening, the problem is that while what is happening in the country is interesting,

0: Mamdani is definitely very interesting, and a few other politicians, and the people themselves are interesting, but the Democratic Party.
1: Is a nullity.
0: I mean, MAGA, I mean, Trump has a way of saying, build the wall and mass deportation. Two things. Faced with that, what is the Democratic Party's response? I mean, it could be having big dreams or tearing down the wall or loving yourself, whatever. There is no unity. And it's just that this is happening again, that the Republican Party is self-destructing because of Trump and the Democratic Party has no response to this violation of human rights, and that all this is happening. Because of Mexican immigrants. Okay. Destroy your country because I threaten you. Maria, this reminds me a lot of the time when they took Jews and put them in concentration camps, and the Social Democratic Party of Germany didn't dare to protest because they thought it was a very popular measure deep down. And what happened is that they swept them away too, and it led to absolute fascism. Do you think the United States is on a path toward fascism? Yes. Yes. And again, if you are an immigrant, the fact that there is no law, it's true, and that is fascism. That there is no law, that is an essential part of it. The fact that there are threats to the democratic process, the fact that there's a guy who wants to be a dictator, the fact that they are once again killing citizens and immigrants without any consequences, that there is a Supreme Court that unfortunately no longer has the respect of the people like it used to. Again, the Trump supporters, yes, but my trainer, to give you an example, my trainer, a white American woman, 60 years old, who was a police officer, she was a sheriff here, and the other day I walk into the gym and she tells me, hey, I don't believe in the Department of Justice anymore, I can't believe anything they say. Look at what they did with this case. So, when she is talking to me in my gym about the U.S. Department of Justice and that she no longer believes in it, that's where we are. Now, I'm not going to say that we are in full-blown fascism because there is a response. I mean, again, there is a response and people believe in elections and there have been elections, so I'm not going to say there is no hope. But it is truly very ugly, and I am always mindful of my privilege. But again with Estrella, who now tells me daily what she is going through as an undocumented immigrant. Yes, she's a trans woman, and so on. But she told me in the detention center, she told me, they treat us like we are aliens, like we are animals, like we don't have any humanity. And she felt it was just because she's a trans woman. I told her, Estrella, for you it's for being a trans woman, but for everyone there, for everyone. Everything that a deported person leaves behind. What happens with that? What happens to their job? What happens to their house? What happens to their car? What happens to their bank account? It depends on whether that person prepared or not. Literally, it depends on whether they prepared or not. How do you prepare? Yes, it's putting money into your son or daughter's account. If you have a house, selling it or putting it in someone else's name if it isn't already. I would say the problem is that many people aren't buying houses, even though they could. So it's not helping the economy. You are, for example, doing legal paperwork for the custody of your children, for medical decisions for the kids. It depends. I was with a lady in Los Angeles who already had 2 meter boxes in her little house filled with things she was already sending away. Her son was deported to another country. To Mexico, even too. I'm going to Hidalgo, to Michoacán, I don't remember, to a place that's a bit dangerous, but she is sending her boxes without knowing if she's going to go or not. But that's how it is. You have those people preparing boxes and people who are living like, nothing is going to happen to me, and I admire both of them. Maria, we're running out of time. I don't want to go without asking you about the victimizers, about the aggressors. Who on earth is an ICE agent? What kind of person is it? How do they get that job? How much do they pay these ICE soldiers? Again, if you want to be part of ICE, and you have a criminal record, they are going to give you the job.
1: You are welcome.
0: You are welcome. The man who killed the immigrant in Maine, we know that his wife, ex-wife, she said, look, my ex-husband hit me, threatened me, tried to kill me, he had mental issues. When he told me he was working for them, I told him, ha ha ha, they'll never give you a job. They gave him the job and he was the one who fired the shot. So, they are the only ones giving out jobs and they are well paid. I mean, more than 60, 70,000 a year for someone with a criminal record who has no profession. It's perfect. With minimal training too. And this is true. Is it true that they get paid per captured immigrant? I don't have confirmation of that. But what I can confirm is that there are quotas. I mean, the bosses of those below are saying, find me more people, bring me more people because we have a quota to fill. So, when you have a quota to fill, one who was an agent told me verbatim, he said, you take so and so, what's her name, whoever, I mean, everyone. To look for Sabina, but you're going to take the whole family. The rumor is that they are given up to $3,000 per, captured person. It's the rumor, it's not confirmed. It is possible. Anything is possible right now in the United States. That's the ugly part, Sabina. There is one last question. Are there Mexican Americans who work for ICE? Oh, absolutely. Estrella just told me where she is. I asked her, who are the guards? She told me, it's all our own people. When I was at the other place, north of Houston, she told me, there were none of our people working there. They were white and black. Now they put her in a place where it's all our own people, imprisoning our own people. How? How do we understand this? It's a job, they have to pay the bills. I mean, they need a job, right? I mean, so there are some who say, I'm going to try to be more humane. I've heard it, and there are some I could believe, some, but it's a well-paid job. So, and psychologically, I actually started my day asking myself that question, Sabina, because that was what Estrella told me at the end of the night. She told me, they are our own people. How is it that you, being a child of immigrants, you can go and do this and treat a woman that way? Leave her in a room with a toilet full of filth? How? Where is your humanity? I hope that, like in Germany or in South Africa, during apartheid. I mean, real courts, and that the people responsible for all this have to answer for it in the flesh, and the only thing they can say is, well, it was my job, which is what the Nazis used to say. Maria, thank you for the privilege of speaking with you. Sabina, for me, It is always a privilege to speak with you and with my dear Mexico. Thank you very much, and to you, my friends, I look forward to seeing you next week for another long-form conversation.

I never take anything for granted. Only a fool maybe takes things for granted. Just because it's here today, it can be gone tomorrow. And that's one thing that you'll never in your life ever have to worry about me. If I'll ever change towards you, because baby, I love you. Girl, I love you. Just the way you are.